0: was to fill. Before that, I'd have to keep stopping the aeroplanes to go by.
1: Mostly my own designs. And with this, I intend to

Welcome to the Wake Up Call with me, Lydia Brunch. Thanks for joining me here today. That first song was by Mike Cooper. It's called Kokoke Nalu. And the second one that just finished was by a British band Broadcast, and it's called Echoes Answer.

That was a song by Kun Fluff featuring Chu Chiwa. Came out on Siamese Twin Records from Thailand. And before that, we heard The Sky is Blue by Hey Jude Structura and Venetian Screens from CCFX. Next up, Midnight Bells by Vision of 1994 from the album Defragmented Dream.

That was Radujme se a buďme šťastní by Dybuk, which was one of the first female punk bands in the former Czechoslovakia. Dybuk, according to Wikipedia, is in Jewish mythology a malicious possessing spirit believed to be the dislocated soul of a dead person. So that's interesting. And the song before that was Vodník Vašek by Dvouletá Fáma. Next up we have White Mice by the Modets.

0: That was a cover of the Kingman's Louie Louie by Psych Magic. And before that, Cocktail Lady by Funky Terrorist. And now a bit of Shakespeare.
1: From forth the fatal loins of these two foes, a pair of staircrossed lovers take the line. A fearful passage of a death-marked lover. But passion lends them power, time means to meet, tempering extremities with extreme sweet.

0: That was Alarmstufe Rot by LSW. And the Romeo and Juliet story before that was Gaudete, remix by Bal Pare.
1: Hello?

That was Strong Island by JVC Force. Before that, we heard Danube Dwellers by Dalimuru and the Polyphonic Swarm. And the song before that was Allo by E Bulbul. Next up, I Want Your Car by MC Luscious.

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Hallo an alle. Das war Peripheral von Earth Eater. Sehr recommended Artist. Ich bin Marc. Ich mache heute das Opening von der Sendung heute. Ihr hört Baros FM. Just as a disclaimer, I'm gonna be reading in English. Für alle, die ja, sich jetzt einfach ein bisschen berieseln lassen. Ich lese die Encyclic Letter Magnifica Humanitas of His Holiness Pope Leo XVI on Safeguarding the Human Person in the Time of Artificial Intelligence. Das ist ein Statement, was vor kurzem rausgekommen ist. Und ich habe den Text vorher nicht gelesen, dementsprechend wird das jetzt ein gemeinsames Judging, attentive listening, attentive reading von diesem Text. AI, Artificial Intelligence, Cyber Security, Cyber Exploitation, Data Analysis und so weiter. Und da hat sich der Papst auch mal dazu Wort gemeldet. Und das lesen wir jetzt. Enjoy. Ah, ich lese nur die Introduction. Only the Introduction. But, yeah, still enjoy. Introduction. First. Humanity, created by God in all its grandeur, is today facing a pivotal change. Either to construct a new Tower of Babel, or to build the city in which God and humanity dwell together. Each generation inherits the task of shaping its own era, of guiding history to become a place where the dignity of every person is safeguarded, justice is promoted, and fraternity is made possible. Yet every era also runs the risk of creating an inhumane and more unjust world. Whenever humanity is in danger of marrying its true identity, we Christians lift our eyes to the incarnated God, knowing that it's only in the mystery of the Word made flesh that the mystery of humanity truly becomes clear. In Jesus Christ, this humanity in its grandeur becomes the way, the truth, and the life, opening the path for each of us to grow towards fullness. Second, founded on Christ, the living stone, we experience the powerful and mysterious action of the Holy Spirit, and we believe that every authentic human effort to cooperate with Him for the good will be blessed by our Heavenly Father, in whom we place our hope. For this reason, we can diligently contribute to every initiative that builds a more just world, and we can call others to collaborate in promoting the integral developments of every human being. We wish to engage in dialogue with all men and women of our time, with whom we share the events, questions, and aspirations of humanity. Together with them, we seek to identify new paths for the common good and for promoting a dignified life for all. Indeed, openness to dialogue is an integral part of the Church's vocation because constituted in Christ as a sacrament of communion with God and of the unity of the entire human race. She recognized history as the place where the gospel challenges and direct human experience. In this spirit, Pope Leo XIII published his encyclical Rerum Novarum in 1891, and the 135th anniversary of which we celebrate with deep gratitude this year. With this document, we, my beloved predecessor, gave impetus to the reflection of society, the economy and politics, which is now known as the social doctrine of the Church. When some objected that the Church should not waste energy on worldly matters, but instead focus on communicating the message of eternal life, Leo XIII responded with realism and wisdom,
saying that the proclamation of the gospel cannot overlook the concrete lives of people. Many decades have passed since then, and the magisterium, pastors, theologians, and faithful have continued to reflect on social issues in the light of the gospel. Today, the social doctrine of the church is a legacy of wisdom, where we find principles for thought, criteria for discernment and judgment, and concrete guidelines for actions. Founded on sacred scripture and tradition, and in engagement with the sciences, it helps us clearly interpret the challenges of the present and identify appropriate ways for living out a clear Christian witness with joy and in service to the world. It is not an inert set of concepts, but a living corpus of truth that safeguards and interprets humanity's vocation to a full and just life. I therefore wish to add my own voice to this living tradition, invoking the help of the Spirit of Wisdom, who has dwelt in the world since its beginning. The res novae of our time. Fourth, while Leo XIII spoke in this time of new things, rerum novarum, today we cannot limit ourselves simply to repeating his insightful teachings. Instead, we must ask God for the wisdom to interpret the great trends of our time, particularly technological advances. In recent years, it has become increasingly evident how rapidly and profoundly digitalization, artificial intelligence, AI, and robotics are transforming our world. Technology should not be considered in itself as a force antagonistic to humanity. On the contrary, it has formed part of our history since the beginning as a profoundly human reality linked to the autonomy and freedom of man. Over the centuries, technological development has significantly improved the living conditions of humanity. At the same time, each phase of progress has also revealed the ambiguity of tools that can cause harm when not oriented towards the good. Today, however, we find ourselves facing a new situation. The power and prevalence of emerging technologies are interwoven into the fabric of daily life, shaping decision-making processes and deeply affecting the collective imagination. Never has humanity had such power over itself. New technologies open up a horizon extending in directions that are imaginable but not yet fully predictable. This complicates the assessment of the potential impact and the long-term effects that they may have on both the dignity of individuals and the common good. Long point. Fifth, it now falls to us to face the challenges of our time with clarity and thought and responsibility. It is necessary to establish adequate regulatory tools capable of upholding justice and curbing the distorting effect of technological power. Nevertheless, the issue is not limited to regulation. As Pope Francis warned, we must realistically ask ourselves who holds this power today and how they use it. It must also be recognized that nuclear energy, biotechnology, information technology, knowledge of our own DNA and many other abilities which we have acquired have given those with the knowledge and especially the economic resource to use them an impressive dominance over the whole of humanity and the entire world. In the past, it was largely up to the state to guide and direct innovation. Today, however, the main drivers of development are private, often transnational, parties that are endowed with resources and the capacities to intervene that surpass of many governments. Technological power thus takes on an unprecedented, predominantly private aspect, which makes it even more challenging to discern, govern, and direct such power towards the common good. For this reason, it is necessary to begin a shared discernment process for identifying the spiritual and cultural roots of ongoing transformation.
if we focus only on contingencies, we risk letting the succession of emergencies dictate the direction of our path. We are living through a rapid phase of transition, a change of era in which, while some are vying with the future of new technologies and others dedicated themselves to reflecting on the matter, most people are watching and waiting, observing from afar and merely hoping for the best. For this very reason, crucial questions impose themselves on our conscience and can no longer be avoided. Where are we going? Toward what goal do we wish to orient ourselves? What direction should we choose as a people and as human community? Now comes the fun part. Two biblical images. 7. In order to answer these questions and discern how to navigate responsibly the era of AI, I would like to bring to mind two scenes from the Bible. The construction of the Tower of Babel, Genesis 11, 1 to 9. I don't know how to read this exactly, but here you go. And the rebuilding of the walls of Jerusalem. The story of Babel appears in the books of Genesis, at the origins of humanity, immediately after the genealogies of Noah's sons. After settling in a plain in the land of Shinar,

0: but rather between constructing Babel or rebuilding Jerusalem, between a power that claims to dominate the heavens and the people who work together in the presence of God to rebuild the walls of fraternal coexistence. Word. 10. We must, then, avoid the Babel syndrome, namely the idolatry of profit that sacrifices the weak, a uniformity that neutralizes differences, and the pretense that a single language, even a digital one, can translate everything, including the mystery of the person, into data and performance. The risk of dehumanization, of building a future that excludes God and reduces the others to means, is an ancient and ever new temptation that today takes on the technical guise. Instead, let us choose the way of Nehemiah, which highlights the importance of working together to make the city of God a safe place for returning exiles. Rebuild today means recognition that precisely from the plurality of voices and visions, which, even though they sometimes remind us of the confusion caused by the diversity of spoken languages, a bright possibility emerges. Indeed, this is the possibility of rebuilding together, a transformation of transforming diversity into resource and of making listening and dialogue to the common ground upon which to cultivate justice and fraternity. With this shared task, Christians discover their unique role of guiding actions toward God so that in his light pluralism does not dissipate into disorder, but instead, through the practice of synodality, it becomes the space in which humanity rediscovers its solid foundation and its final end. In the book of Revelation, John sees the new Jerusalem coming down out of heaven from God as a gift for all humanity. And this vision of grace is an invitation to us Christians to work together in order to foster a peaceful, just, and dignified life in community within today's cities. Wow. Crazy. Crazy stake or take. Building for the common good. 11. Building a city founded on the common good implies first and foremost building on a firm relationship with God. It means recognizing that the truth of his love calls us to live in all its fullness and communion with him. Like Saint Augustine, we too can say, "You have made us for yourself, O Lord, and our heart is restless until it rests in you." Indeed, God has inscribed in our hearts a desire for happiness that embraces all the dimensions of life. The Church, in dialogue with the men and women of our time, and non-binary people and all the others that are not recognized in this encyclical letter, recognizes the urgent need of to safeguard and guide this aspiration towards the deepest truth. 12. Secondly, building for the common good means accepting the limits and weakness of humanity without considering them an error to be corrected. Today, the human desire for fulfillment of life is at risk of being misled by deceitful goals such as the prospect of technology that promises to free us from all weakness and models of well-being that leave behind entire populations. All too often, we place our hopes in unlimited upgrades, in forms of progress that exacerbate inequalities and an immediate solution incapable of healing people's wounds. As a result, while some pursue the illusion of unlimited self-assertion, many are deprived of basic necessities. The Church reminds us, with a firm yet humble voice, that true fulfillment is not achieved by eliminating weakness, but through harmonious growth. It is found where freedom and responsibility are intertwined with mutual care and true solidarity, and where progress is measured by the dignity of each person and the good of all people. 13. Thirdly, building a world in which everyone can flourish requires shared responsibility and courage. No one can single-handedly bear the weight of the challenges that the world is facing, just as no one is so weak that they cannot play their part, for power is made perfect in weakness. All are given their own section of the wall. Scientists and researchers, entrepreneurs and workers, educators and legislators, civil society, popular movements and faith communities. This is the logic of subsidiarity, which values the cooperation between generations, people, disciplines and cultures as the best way for fostering stability, prosperity and peace. We should not be intimidated by tensions or differences, because they can become creative forces when guided by shared responsibility. Finally, building for the common good requires an evangelical language. We must avoid humiliation or antagonistic words, opting rather for clarity that sheds light on a fragmentness that unlocks new possibilities. We cannot condone naive enthusiasms nor fuel unfounded fears. Instead, let us establish standards for discernment, the dignity of the human person, the universal destination of goods, the preferential options for the poor, care for our common home and peace, and let us translate these standards into practice, such as responsible planning, the assessment of human and social impact, the inclusion of the most vulnerable, the promotion of digital literacy, and guiding research and industry toward justice and peace. Remaining human. 15. In the recent ordinary jubilee year of 2025, we walked as pilgrims of hope and were blessed with many graces. Strengthened by these gifts, we can move forward with confidence to face the arduous task of demanding challenges that lie ahead. In the era of artificial intelligence, when human dignity is threatened by new forms of dehumanizations, ours is the pressing duty to remain profoundly human. We must lovingly safeguard the grandeur of humanity bestowed upon us and revealed in its fullness of Christ, the splendor of which no machine can ever replace. True progress always stems from a heart open to others, an intelligence willing to listen, and a will that seeks good unities rather than what separates. 16. Last point. I address this heartfelt appeal to the Catholic faithful, to all Christians, and to all men and women of God will. Let us not be afraid to get our hands dirty and the construction side of our time. Like Nehemiah, let us pray, plan wisely, and work perseveringly, placing God at the forefront of our actions and the human person as the center of our choices. Thus, the rejected stones, the poor, the sick, the migrants, and the least among us, will become the cornerstone, and a solid, welcoming common home will emerge on the earth, where love and faithfulness will finally meet, and righteousness and peace will embrace. This is the blessing we implore with God, and the task that stands before us as that of being builders of communion rather than architects of Babel. We are to be servants of the coming kingdom instead of lords of towers destined for ruin. With the heart of the shepherd and the father, that humanity will never lose its beauty, and the world once again will come to recognize the human heart as the place where God desires to dwell. This was the introduction. If you're interested in reading the whole thing, I'm not sure if I am, it's on the internet. This is like many, many more chapters long. I think what I wanted to create is a context in which we together think of this, what the Pope is saying, might be a whole other thing, but yes, fuck AI. Try to be human. Yeah, now we go further with the rest of the show. I hope you have a pleasant evening. Bye bye.
1: Bauhaus.